And that was Urban Dove with the song The Fight Is Over. Up next, awitin naman po mula sa makabago, or hindi mo makabago, but one of the newest bands. And pinakakilala, and of course, pinakamahulay din ang storya. Ang Four of Spades, here they are with Kabisado.

0: Okay. I arrived there approximately 8:35, after which I met with the senators and I gave instructions for the PNP to do mopping up operations, clearing operations in case. We did not know the nature of the incident yet. Yet I instructed them to mop up the building to see if there are any unwanted persons in the area. Now, there was a report of, maybe we'll show it later, of a tactical bag being left at the scene. It was the bag of the NBI agent who was guarding that door. It was retrieved by a certain Mr. Masaya, and his job was simply to retrieve the bag. He was not armed. He had identification with him, but he was arrested because at the fog of war, you were not sure of what his role was. So here is Zian Ambrosio, who was embedded into the operation by accident. She was not invited, it was by accident. Okay, until now, I was in the premises. It was not clear to us what was happening. Okay. Now, shortly thereafter, forward it. Next slide. Okay, General, please explain the cartridges that are found.
1: Those are the documented CCTV videos, and of course, after the clearing operation, including the clearing of the bag that was left dun sa veranda kanina, SOCO operations were conducted. And during the SOCO operations, material to that is, of course, there was a discharge of firearm or shooting incident. We need to get pieces of evidence, particularly the fired cartridges. So in total, we have the SOCO recovered 4 fired cartridges. 44 fired cartridges. Particularly, merong limang 5.56 na na-recover doon sa veranda area outside, actually going to the garden in front of the canteen. Doon sa area na pinag-withdrawan ni
0: This agent. Was consistent upon the agent who fired cover fire on his retreat as he was being fired upon by the, as it, fire was being directed to him by the OSAA. Ayan yung 5.56 na cartridges na nahanap. The others, General?
1: Yes. As well as dun sa outdoor yun, 5 pieces, 5.56. And another outdoor, dito sa may walkway, kung saan nagkumpulan kanina yung mga NBI, there are 3 9mm fired cartridges. Okay? We have recovered also 5 metallic fragments and as well as 3 lead core dun sa outdoor na yon. But this is hindi ma-recognize ang ating ballistics. Okay. We have also dun sa loob ng Senate before

0: exiting yung exit door, there are 9 pieces caliber 40 fired cartridges as well as 27 9mm fired cartridge and one live ammo. Live ammo meaning nalaglag na ammunition ng 9mm. Aside from that, may nakita tayong bullet hole on the door, the window, and the direction of the bullet that hold that door and the window is coming from inside, going outside. So, anim dun sa pinto, through and through, and one was stuck on the door jamb, and several bullet holes dun sa window. And so, on the outside, wala tayong makikitang bullet hole going inside the building. Okay, so, and per our ballistics examination, those 44 fired cartridges came from four firearms. So, meaning, meron tayong apat na shooter. And this four shooter ay identified to be Montilla of the OSAA and Ledesma of the OSAA, and the warning shots made by Agent Francisco of the NBI.
1: They were
0: 556 when
1: they were cover fire, not warning shots. Okay. Cover fire on retreat yung 556. As you can see, yung baril ni Charlie Dumlao
0: Montilla
1: is identified. Yung kay Ledesma is identified. Police Major, retired Police Major Aplasca was asked to appear today to the CIDG to turn over his firearms, but he refused to appear and gave an excuse. He was supposed to turn over his firearm so that we can run the ballistics, but he did not appear to the CIDG for the information.
0: Okay. So, we have fully accounted the empty shells except for the 23 empty shells. Okay. Yung 23 empty shells na yun ay fired from one firearm.
1: To take note, the discharged fragments from one, from firearm numbers 1, 2, and 4 were accounted for. The 23 other bullets are not identified with any of the three guns presented. We asked General Aplasca to appear to submit his firearm, but he did not appear.
0: Okay. Take note of the report. Our report, the SOCO report, that the entry or there's no bullet hole going inside the Senate. Okay, next. Okay, so those were the records of investigation that we will be sending to the Department of Justice for their appreciation. And now,
1: there is one more video that occurred at 2:30 a.m. Amidst all the confusion. One more video, please. The last video. So we had been doing clearing up operations. To clear that area took us several hours. But at approximately 2:30, please play the video.
2: Loading the box.
1: Sir. Okay, loading. It's loading. Give us 1 minute. Remember, please be reminded that General Bato de la Rosa was declared under protective custody of the Senate, as attested to by the Senate President Alan Peter Cayetano. That means they take full responsibility over his custody. Next.

0: Sorry, non gave us 1 minute.
1: Ito na, ito na pala
0: yung video. One last video before we end this.
2: One more?
0: The vehicle leaving a Fortuner that belongs to Senator Robin Hood Padilla. This is the picture of
3: loading, diba?
0: Ito during all the chaos.
3: Ayun na.
0: But
3: okay. Hindi pa yan, hindi pa yan. Hindi pa yan. The last video, please.
4: Last video yung 2:30 a.m.
3: Yeah, 2:30 a.m.

0: Okay, while waiting.
1: Okay, go ahead.
2: Ito
1: na, ito na pala yung video. Ito na. Sandali lang ah. This is the picture of the vehicle leaving a Fortuner that belongs to Senator Robin Hood Padilla. This is the picture of Bato during all the chaos. But the last video, the next video please. The last video. Next one. Next one. Next video please. Next. That is them getting away. Next video please. Next one.
3: Next slide.
1: No, yung... Okay, we'll take questions first while we're waiting for the video.
0: Okay, Ivan Mayrina, GMA7.
4: Sec, nandito po kayo ngayon sa Malacanang. Have you reported all of this to the president and what were his instructions to you?
1: He is in knowledge of this already, but he has no instructions yet.
4: What's next? The Justice Secretary, sir? Ano kong susunod?
5: Yes, ang susunod nito, this afternoon, no, around lunchtime, I received a report already from the NBI and I turned it over to the panel of prosecutors who will be conducting the investigation. Similarly, I believe after this, General Artates will be turning over the report to the Department of Justice. And in similar route, it will go to the panel and it will all be evaluated. Nakita nyo naman mga kababayan ko, no? Compelling yung facts that have been unearthed, but we still need to verify and validate, no? The DOJ will not take this as is, no? We will check on the timelines, we will check on the source of the videos and everything. Kasi sa dulo nito, kailangan yung katotohanan lang.
4: Liability, sir, based on what you have seen so far, compelling as you described it. Sino-sino ho mga posibleng managot dito?
5: We've identified, but I don't want to preclude yung panel natin, no? Pero medyo malawak, no? Ang tinitingnan nga ng panel natin based on my order is not only for the May 13 and May 14. Ang pinatitingnan natin, look at the totality of circumstances which started May 11. So lahat ng timelines na yan from May 11 to May 14. Titingnan ng ating panel. As to the, kung sino culprit, ayaw ko muna i-preempt, no? As to the type of cases that will be filed, again, I don't want to preempt my panel.
4: Sorry, sir, one last question on from my end. Ini-insist po ni Director Matibag ng NBI, from the beginning, walang NBI agents sa Senado nung gabi yon. But there were in fact 29 agents, not in the Senate, but in the same building.
1: Just to clarify, it is the GSIS compound and they were in the GSIS premises. They were asked by the GM of the GM Rick Veloso to secure the premises. So when he said that there was no NBI agent in the Senate, there was none. They never set foot inside the building. They were in the same complex but not in the same area.
4: But it was an important bit of information, sir, that there was, in fact, an operation by the NBI in the GSIS building na magkadugtong lang po.
1: Yes.
4: Ito lang ang pagitan sa Senado at GSIS.
1: Yes, they were there under the guidance of the GSIS to secure the GSIS premises.
4: Was it also to secure or to prevent Senator De La Rosa from perhaps going through that route?
1: No, the
4: GSIS.
1: The bigger worry really was the call for people power and if there were anarchy and it spilled over to the next building. Oh, for those of you who have been to GSIS buildings, there are billions of pesos worth of artworks on display. And if a mob appeared there and occupied, the damage would have been incalculable towards the GSIS.
4: Are we prepared to make a conclusion that this was staged or not staged?
1: No, the only conclusion is that there was no attack to the Senate.
4: But as to if it was staged or not?
1: We cannot conclude that.
0: Next question, Marcel Alili, TV5.
6: Good afternoon. Sir, you mentioned that a day before the a gunfire incident in the Senate, there was a security coordination meeting between OSAA and GSIS. Was na-informed ba yung OSAA that NBI will be there a day after the meeting?
1: You're going to have to ask them. But presumably, had there been a coordination meeting between security, OSAA Major General Aplasca was present. The GSIS head of security, Balbuena? Balba was present. So they were in coordination the day before.
6: Okay. But if the objective is to secure the artworks and prevent yung chaos due to possible people power, why did GSIS ask for assistance from NBI and not PNP?
1: PNP was already guarding the front of the building. We had approximately 1,000 plus. In this case, he thought it more prudent that the NBI secure the area according to their capacity. But there is no distinction. We are both law enforcement officials. But the PNP was outside the Senate building already. The NCRPO Chief Abirin was there present together with approximately 800 policemen. 1,300 policemen already. So as is, we were stretched thin of how many policemen there were. So ang kinuha niya ay NBI.
6: But sir, you also mentioned earlier that Aplasca did not appear nung tinawag siya ng CIDG.
1: Yes.
6: So what will be the next step? Paano natin makukuha yung details from OSAA, from Aplasca?
3: We'll be inviting again in another date for General Aplasca to appear. That is to finally identify the source of the 23 fired cartridges. Yun ang kailangan natin.
6: Sir, clarification lang. Yung sinabi po ninyo na apat na individuals na nagpaputok ng baril, isa lang yung NBI. The rest are from
1: yes.
6: OSAA.
1: Yes.
6: Okay. Secretary.
3: Teka muna. Nag-conclude ka na kaagad na apat ang nagpaputok. What I'm saying is, the 44 fired cartridges were fired from four firearms.
6: Okay, four firearms.
3: Yes.
6: All right.
1: I'm also, if you want to take note of the video, upon retreat, there was no order to secure the Senate. Because normally, in a heat of the moment like that, your first order would be secure the premises. However, he went straight out, and then he went straight to the press, and then he reported. There was nobody, because I arrived, when I arrived, there was nobody securing the exact moment or the exact place where the incident took place. Isn't it odd that in an exchange of gunfire and if your mandate is to secure the building, that after there was a gunfight, there was no perimeter security introduced into the area?
6: Secretary Vida,
3: okay,
6: sir.
3: To add up about the physical evidence that were recovered, 44 fired cartridges, it came from four firearms. And to add up dun sa ano, kung hindi pumunta about the subpoena issued to General Aplasca, of course, we have other means to identify kung sino yung pangatlo or pang-apat na still to be identified. Why? Because we have CCTVs. The CCTVs will clearly show who fired guns. And we have also testimonies from themselves also. Tsaka mga ibang personalities present during the discharges of firearm.
6: Secretary Vida, can you enlighten us? Kapag po sinabi na under custody ng Senate, ano po yung sakop nun?
5: Sa simpleng pagkakaintindi po namin, no, nung sinabing nasa protective custody nila, nasa kanila si Senator Bato. So, kaya pag wala na yung legal impediment to serve yung arrest warrant, di ba? Dapat, pag hiningi sa kanila ng Department of Justice, ready dapat ang Senadong i-turn over si Senator Bato.
6: And kapag hindi po na i-turn over ng Senate si Senator Bato, what will happen?
5: Then that's something we need to decide at that moment, no? I don't want to preclude yung options, legal options ng Department of Justice and the entire executive department for that matter.
0: Next question.
5: Oh, teka lang, may dadagdag lang ako. Tandaan nyo, no? Naghahanap pa kami ng ibang ebidensya. Very compelling, as I stated kanina. Yung pinakita sa atin yung report ni General Natates at PNPI. I commend them for that, no? Makakatulong ng malaki. Again, when I made the press briefing last Friday, I precisely asked for people to help us, no? To so that we shed light. At the end of the day, whether there was an attack, there was no attack, it's a conclusion. Depende kung ano yung pirapirasong ebidensya. So ito ho yung mahalaga. Kung ano yung kahinat na nung ano, titimbangin ho lahat ng panel natin.
0: Next question, Harley Balbuena, IBC 13.
7: My question is for Secretary Remulla, but PNP Chief can also answer. Sir, sabi po ni Secretary Remulla kanina, according to the testimony of Aplaska, he opened the door and asked, "Sino ka?" And shortly after, he fired 3 shots towards the vicinity of the NBA agent. So does that mean that there was an intent to cause injury? At hindi lang po warning shot yung ginawa ni Aplaska?
3: Okay. Kayo na ang makapag-conclude dyan kung ano ang implication. I have already submitted the pieces of evidence, still videos, still photographs as well as video, and it will be on the appreciation of our beloved Secretary of Justice or the committee to conclude and or make some kung anong mangyayari doon.
7: Sir, how about the shots fired by the NBA agents? Yun ba ay we can label them as cover fire or warning shots lang, wala pong hostile attack?
3: Okay. The in our report, SOCO report, lahat po ng lahat ng nanggaling sa premises ng Senate, that is yung OSAA personnel towards outside. And dito sa outside, coming outside, going inside, wala po. And to add up is wala po nagpaputok na Philippine Marines as a member of the OSAWA as well as the members of the Philippine National Police.
0: Okay. Thank you, Malacanang Press Corps. Balik sa iyo, si Claire.
6: General Natates, hindi po maipapakita yung video na supposed to be ay yung paglisan ni Senator Robin kasama si Senator Bato. Kung maibibigay nyo na lang po at maidi-describe nyo po yung nakita po sa video.
3: Tama po yan. I will be submitting after this. Ayusin lang natin yung video.
6: Mm-hmm. Opo, sa video po na yon.
3: It will show the yung nakita nyo kanina ng timeline. The timeline is May 24 already. At exact
6: May 14.
3: At 2:30 about 2:30 a.m. It shows the Fortuner, white Fortuner, and personalities going out from the Senate. Particularly, makita natin doon ang Senator Bato and Senator Padilla and going to the vehicle na Fortuner. Makita na natin yung video noon. And per records inquiry, it is owned by Senator Padilla.
6: So ngayon po ay nagbigay na po kayo ng inyong parte ng investigasyon at ito po ay inyong ibibigay niyo kay Secretary Vida.
3: The Philippine National Police will now turn over the records of investigation pertaining to the discharge of firearm or shooting incident at the premises of the Senate building last May 13 at about 7:46 PM. And several documents prior to that, starting from May 12, yun na yung sinabi nating documents pertaining to the presence of NBI as well as coordination at the GSIS building up to the time na May 14, 2:30 a.m., where Senator Bato de la Rosa was seen leaving the premises of the Senate building, as well as the records of investigation conducted by the Pasay City Police Station.
5: Bilis masyado.
8: Yes, sir.
5: Yes, sir.
8: As directed, effective last Friday, to turn in records of investigation. Ito na po yung records.
5: Okay, the... Okay na yan. Okay na yan. 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Thank you. Secretary.
0: Opo. 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
11: Maraming salamat, Rakal Bayan. 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
12: Oklahoma City Thunder. 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Sa ibang teams, walang problema eh. 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Needless to say, he was the biggest problem ng OKC dito pa lang sa game 1, literally and figuratively, ano? 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Especially late in the game, kasi there were key moments late in starting dun sa dulo ng fourth quarter hanggang sa dalawang overtime na mas maliit yung defender ni Wembanyama and he was able to score right dong fourth quarter when he gave San Antonio a 2-point lead. Sinong bantay niya doon? Jalen Williams, a smaller defender. 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Alex Caruso. So I guess itong OKC really have to think about kung paano magiging defensive look nila against Wembanyama. Will they continue to put a smaller defender sa kanya kasi 41 puntos eh, 24 rebounds. 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I think simula nung laban, syempre, starters, ang bumabantay sa kanya muna si Isaiah Hartenstein. And Chet Holmgren also had his take on Wemby. And then Jalen Williams, Alex Caruso. Pero ayun, ang resulta, 41 points and 24 rebounds. Para sa OKC, Alex Caruso, 31 points. Jalen Williams, 26.7 rebounds. And Shai Gilgeous-Alexander with 24 points, 12 assists, and 5 steals in the game. So Game 2 sa pagitan ng San Antonio at OKC will be on Thursday. Anong oras yan? Alas 8:30 ng umaga, oras natin dito sa Pilipinas. Samantala, tomorrow, Wednesday at 8 a.m. simula na ng Eastern Conference Final Series between the New York Knicks and the Cleveland Cavaliers. Sa tingin ko, sino man ang lumusot sa Thunder or Spurs sa West Finals will go on to win the NBA title ngayong season na to. I don't know. If the Spurs defeat the Thunder sa West Finals, dito ko ipupusta ang mid-year bonus ni Sir Edmund sa San Antonio, kahit sino pa makakalaban yung Knicks o Cavaliers in the NBA Finals. 5:35, oras po natin, Pilipinas. Ito po ang post-game dito sa Sports Radio 918.
10: 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Sino knockout? 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Hindi palalampasin sa post-game. Jumpstart na! Sa Radyo Pilipinas 2, 918 AM.
12: Last Sunday, mga kaibigan, ang Pilipinas ay tumapos in 4th place overall sa Karate 1 Youth League Manila with 2 golds, 2 silvers, and 2 bronzes. Huling araw na actually nakapagtala ang Pilipinas ng gintong medalya. The first one came from Katle Bustamante, and then the second medal ay nanggaling kay Francis Earl Jude Abundo mula sa probinsya ng Laguna. At sa mga oras na to, syempre, makakausap natin ang ating batang champion sa Karate 1 Youth League Manila na si Francis Earl Jude Abundo together with his coach, Coach Christian DeBlois. Francis, Coach Christian, magandang hapon po. This is John Mogol. Welcome dito sa postgame.
13: Good afternoon po.
14: Good afternoon po.
12: Yes, thank you. Salamat po sa pagbibigay nyo ng oras dito sa programa. Well, Francis, first of all, isang malaking congratulations para sa iyong gold medal. At syempre, happy birthday sa iyo. Happy birthday sa iyo, Francis. Ito ba, may tuturing mo ba to, Francis, na best birthday mo or maybe one of the best? Hindi ka lang nag-birthday, nag-champion ka pa.
13: Chappy ba
12: 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Okay, is this your... Ito ba yung best birthday mo or one of the best? Dahil nag-champion ka, naka-gold medal ka dito sa Karate 1 Youth League?
13: Opo. Ito po yung pinakauna ko pong international po na medal. At nagpapasalamat po sa mga coach ko po.
12: Kumusta yung experience mo? Sabi mo nga, unang international medal to. 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
13: Opo.
12: Ayun, so talagang
13: nanonood po sila live pati po sa personal po.
12: Mm. 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
13: Opo.
12: Ano?
13: Malalakas po eh.
12: Oh, malalakas talaga, no? Oh, now Coach Christian, si Francis, yes, nag-qualify dito sa Karate One Youth League nung nanalo siya ng gold sa Nationals. Base doon sa nakita mo sa kanya doon sa Nationals na 'yon, did you have a feeling about, teka, may pag-asa itong bata ko dito sa Karate One Youth League, ah?
14: Ayun po, actually po, sa totoo lang, sa age po kasi niya noon, wala pong weigh-in category.
12: Okay.
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12: Paano mo i-describe, Coach Christian, yung style ni Francis?
14: Okay. 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
14: Sobrang thankful po kasi talaga nalungkot kami simula Thursday hanggang Saturday, wala kami nakuha eh. 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